0: 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Elevate your game day with Good Days Classic Cocktails and Go Owls. By the way, important to note, FAU fans, if you're listening to us right now and you've headed to the car, we're thinking about going home. Re-entry is permitted at every single gate. Now that the game is back underway, all you need is your ticket stub or your all card. So come on back. Looks like it's going to be dry the rest of the night. There was a cell that went through tail end of the second quarter and through halftime. And now looks like we're good to go the rest of this Saturday out of the timeout. Here's a handoff for Texas Southern. And charging and spinning his way across the 35-yard line. Renfro once again. He's taken down at the 36, but it'll be a first down for Texas Southern. That's an 8-yard pickup for the Tigers out of the SWAC in FCS.
1: Again, Texas Southern's kind of, they're getting these longer runs on these defensive ends. Just keep running up the field, running up the field, running up the field. You're letting those offensive tackles create rush lanes or running lanes. You got to start squeezing those tackles back in and getting rid of those lanes.
0: Texas Southern, it's going to be a rough box score to look at, but they're going to take solace in the fact they're nearly 5 yards a carry, and this will not be a 5-yard carry, a give on first down. It was Wilkie Denaud who plugged up the hole and it did not allow the ball carrier, Jacob Washington, to get any sort of yardage. 1 yard gain, we'll call it. Texas Southern to its 37.
1: Since Wilkie Denaud's first game at Florida this season, he's had a pretty good season after that. I mean, he's been strong on the interior, especially since he moved. This is new to him this year. He's played well on the inside.
0: Second down and 9, Texas Southern at the minus 37. We played 2 minutes in the third quarter. It is 49-10 FAU. McCoy shotgun snap, lollipops a pass to the far left sideline on the run. Caught at the 44, Texas Southern in its own territory. Popped out of bounds was Fatu Makuba on the far side. Darius McGee making the hit right in his chest to send him flying into his bench. Third and 2.
1: Demarius McGee came up. I mean, he flew down there from his corner spot and knocked him out of bounds. I'm surprised he held on to that football.
0: Trips on the right-hand side, spread out wide to the right, Clavel for Texas Southern. One pass catcher left, numbers to numbers formation. Texas Southern, it is 44, 32. FAU showing pressure right up the middle. McCoy is going to throw a back shoulder pass, far left sideline, and it's incomplete off the hands of his receiver at the FAU 40-yard line. McCoy took a shot right in the chest from a charging Florida Atlantic pass rusher. I think that might have been Josh Roberts, and the intended receiver was Rorian Richardson for Texas Southern.
1: FAU started to move Josh Roberts around a lot more. Last year, he played mostly as an edge rusher. Now he's rushing from that linebacker spot, and he's rushing more from the middle.
0: Tucker Holloway will relieve Easton Messer. Punt return duties. Oh, and Brian Mays took the long snap, punted from his own 31 as he sent it away off his right foot. He wiped out and went full Charlie Brown straight on his back on the turf, but still got the punt away despite pressure and slipping, and the ball is down at FAU's 30-yard line. That's what the Owls are going to start. And again, all things considered, that is a great effort from Brian Mays, because that could have been an absolute wreck. 11:58, third quarter, and it's 49-10 FAU. Florida Atlantic will have its opening possession the second half when we come back. It is an absolute sponge right now in Boca. 49-10, Florida Atlantic on top. It's Owls football on the Florida Atlantic Sports Network.
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0: 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Leonard Farrow for FAU. Back-to-back kickoff return touchdowns in the first quarter. To start the game, he had a 98-yard kickoff return for a touchdown. And that meant that ServPro is giving Alex Silverstein $10,000 for that opening kickoff touchdown. That, to me, is the story of the night.
1: Absolutely. I mean, that's... I know they didn't expect to have to pay that out, but,
0: no, but
1: I'm sure they're happy to,
0: absolutely. And hopefully it happens a lot more this year.
1: Yeah.
0: First and 10, Drew DeVilliers in the game for Florida Atlantic. Caden Veltkamp's night is done, and a deep throw on first down, looking for Brandon Hoke, and it's incomplete on the deep ball near left sideline, but a flag is thrown by the back judge, and it looks like Brandon Hoke may have just earned himself a pass interference.
5: Pass interference. Defense number 10. 15-yard penalty. Automatic. First down.
0: So Texas Southern is going to have a flag thrown. It is a pass interference. And so Drew DeVilliers, who saw some brief time, 2-of-4 last week in the late stages in the blowout of Louisiana Monroe, seeing his first action tonight. And we see Brady Tillman's first carry tonight for FAU with the line of scrimmage, the Florida Atlantic 45. He'll gain the 48 in a crowd, and it'll be second down and 7.
5: Officials timeout for helmet off on the defense.
0: Coming off the field is Jordan Thompson for Texas Southern defensive end. He's the one who had the helmet pop off. DeVilliers, 6'5", 230, the junior Rice transfer. A Texas boy. Second down and 7. FAU at its 48. DeVilliers out of the shotgun. Tillman on his left hip. DeVilliers is going to whip a sidearm pass. RJ Garcia at midfield. Slips a tackle to the 40 of Texas Southern near left sideline. And Garcia is going to bound out of bounds at the 33-yard line. And that'll be a Florida Atlantic first down. 18-yard gain.
1: The offense, the tight end on that side at the point of attack set that up for RJ Garcia.
0: Looked like it was Owen Pollock. Trying to see, actually,
1: I think it's 87.
0: That back. That's Peter Cannon, a freshman out of Bishop Moore in Orlando. First and 10, FAU at the Texas Southern at 33. DeVilliers, a ton of time, winds up, bullets a ball into the end zone, but it is over the head of RJ Garcia, about 6 yards deep in the end zone. He was behind the defender, but DeVilliers, he suddenly had the adrenaline pumping, and he put all his arm into it, and he overshot him.
1: We saw last week, he threw a ball on a rope. I mean, he has a strong arm. He just has to get it under control and, you know, get that ball there. He had all the time to throw that football.
0: Well, DeVilliers spent the first part of his college career at Rice. They don't throw an awful lot, so he's getting back into the swing of things. FAU at the Texas Southern 33, handoff. Tillman started up the middle, then bounces it to the outside right, crosses the 30, and he is spilled down just shy of the far right numbers at the 27-yard line of Texas Southern. Gain of six for Brady Tillman. 10.5 to go third quarter. 49-10 FAU. DeVillier out of the gun. Three receivers hand off Tillman, and he's going to lose yardage. He is dropped at the 29-yard line. Josh Dorsainville, backup defensive end, came up to cut Tillman's legs out from under him. And FAU is going to attempt a field goal in these drenched conditions. And here comes Colin Rogers. This will be challenging for Rogers.

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1: Florida 52-10. Florida Atlantic leads Texas Southern. 9:46 remaining in the third quarter. And hey, the first opportunity for Florida Atlantic fans to see the 2026-27 men's and women's basketball teams this Wednesday night. Six annual Paradise Madness, sponsored by Habit Burger and Grill. It's going to be held Abyssinio Court at Eleanor R. Baldwin Arena. Doors open at 6. Free admission to the showcase of events. Official introductions for the staff and student athletes. It's going to be a skills challenge, including a three-point shootout, which is going to include a fan on each side and a live scrimmage as well. That's the teams, not fans. A lucky group of fans have a chance to hit a half-court shot for a chance to win a prize, plus all fans of the Elite going to be treated to Paradise Madness T-shirts and a limited amount of Habit Burger coupons. You're going to want to get there. Going to be a fan and student gift card raffle, as well as T-shirt tosses throughout the night. Get set for the upcoming basketball season. John Jacobs, Leanne Freeland, this Wednesday night, 6 p.m. Paradise Madness, sponsored by Habert Burger and Grill. Kickoff, Colin Rogers, right to left. It is a line drive taken at the 10-yard line. A backup kick returner in the game now for Texas Southern as well. And getting his first reps, Danny Green, redshirt sophomore. And he's going to churn it to about the 22-yard line. That's where Texas Southern, in its own territory, will open this possession. Well, another instance, Chris Newbold, of just getting the job done. FAU did it last week at ULM, and they do it this week convincingly, or doing it as we speak, against an FCS side in Texas Southern.
3: Absolutely. Taking care of business 2 weeks in a row.
1: Left to right offense for Texas Southern. Motion man right to left, two wide either side. The result of that, McCoy takes the snap. He's still in the game, the starting quarterback. Quick throw left. It is caught across the 25, and on the far left, numbers maneuvering his way to about the 30. We'll call it the 31. Fatu Makuba. It'll be a gain of 8. Due to Rogers, made the stop for FAU. Second down and 1, Texas Southern. Cameron McCoy, he is a very capable quarterback for Texas Southern. He's out of the gun, and he has two receivers to either side. He's at his 31-yard line. McCoy takes the snap, handoff, and slipping and falling on this chunked, muddy surface. That's Athian Renfro. He ends up losing 2.5 yards. Blake Burris was right there in front of him. Renfro, probably good for him. He went down. Tackle for loss, which means Robes Law Group is sending another $26 to Boca Helping Hands. They've been tackling hunger in Palm Beach County since 1988. 3rd and 4, Texas Southern.
3: 3rd and 4, we got to see these defensive ends not rush up the field and create that run lane. You got to squeeze those offensive tackles back in if they run the football here.
1: 3 of 9 tonight on third down, Texas Southern, and they have 4 receivers from their 29. McCoy dropped the snap, trying to pick through traffic, and he's actually going to be close to the first down. He wiggled across the 30, followed a blocker. He's a yard short of the first down marker at the 31. Busted play, and McCoy had the wherewithal to scoop up the ball and nearly move the chains. Texas Southern down 52-10. They are going to go for it from their 31. So a 4th down opportunity for Florida.

0: Atlantic, 1-1 is Texas Southern. All the way back in the first quarter, they converted. FAU trying to get the proper amount of players on the field. 4th and 1. Texas Southern needs its 32. And we have a false start against the right tackle. And he knew it right away. And he puts his hand on his head.
1: False start.
0: And it's Ramir Lewis.
1: Offense number 76. 5-yard penalty. 4th down.
0: Ty Clean Lumen was gearing up to bang his way from the edge on the Florida Atlantic defensive front. And Ramir Lewis twitched. Redshirt senior. And he forces his team to have to punt.
2: Ramir Lewis is probably one of the biggest offensive tackles we've seen all season.
0: Yeah, he is. He's a huge. Big man. He is 6'8", 350 out of Ypsilanti, Michigan. The snap on the punt was a ground ball, but we have a false start, which blows the play dead as flags fly from the far side.
1: False start. Kicking team number 39. 5-yard penalty. Remains 4th down.
0: Tucker Holloway, once again, is the punt returner for Florida Atlantic with Easton Messer's night over. Not because of anything negative, it's because Florida Atlantic is up 52-10. So 4th and 11 after Texas Southern had lined up for a 4th and 1. The line of scrimmage, the Texas Southern 21, and the punter Mays gets the long snap, sends a punt away from his 10. Holloway calls for a fair catch and brings it into his chest at his own 40. So FAU at the minus 40 will have a 1st and 10. And there's a flag on the far side. Florida Atlantic has not been penalized tonight. Not sure what this is. It's an interesting location, that flag, far side.
1: During the kick, holding. Return team number 16. 10-yard penalty will be enforced from the end of the kick. 1st down, Florida Atlantic.
0: So there is Florida Atlantic's first penalty of the night. I had a feeling. I don't think I jinxed it because the flag had already been thrown, just for the record.
2: I don't think you jinxed it either.
0: I think that is it Wallace Foster? Yeah. There's 2 16s, and I think it's Wallace Foster, yeah, who has an interception tonight. He also features on Tyler Skuvenek's special teams. The other 16 is Elijah West, who's a freshman wide receiver. Drew DeVillier out of the shotgun, FAU's backup quarterback. The Owls at their 31, 52-10 FAU in the third quarter, midway through. DeVillier is going to throw on 1st down. A lob's hit high, fluttering into the air near left sideline. It's incomplete at the Texas Southern 46, but flags all over the place. This could be two different players. Could be Ryan Robinson. They call a Viper back, which is basically a nickel.
1: Pass interference. Defense number 3. 15-yard penalty. Automatic. 1st down.
0: And it is Ryan Robinson. The other option was Fabian Wells, the free safety. So Drew DeVillier comes in, and he's drawn 2 pass interference penalties against the Texas Southern defense. Tucker Holloway, Brandon Hoke, RJ Garcia, they're all in the game, a receiver for FAU. Owen Pollock, H-back to the right, and a fake handoff, and it's DeVillier who tucks. And he tries to run right up the middle, and he gains a yard to his 46 before he hits the turf on the Owlhead logo.
2: DeVillier almost looked like Rice DeVillier running that football.
0: Well done. Peter Cannon is the H-back now for FAU, right side of the formation. 3 receivers, DeVillier out of the gun, and the aforementioned Cannon in motion left, now back to right. And a turn and a give. Tillman lowers his shoulder. Ooh. He got popped at the end of the play. Got across midfield. And then he took a massive hit from the strong safety, Joel Williams, who teed off after a gain of 6 yards for Tillman. Tillman popped right back up. It'll be 3rd down and 4. 6.5 minutes, I should say, left to go 3rd quarter. FAU up 52-10.
2: Tillman has to run behind his pads and can't stay and don't run so high up. If you run high up, you're going to get blasted like that.
0: 2 wide either side, DeVillier out of the gun for Florida Atlantic. The junior quarterback, man motions out of the backfield, Tillman. Here is a throw. DeVillier wanted Garcia on an in route right at the sticks at the Texas Southern 44, but it was behind him, and it's incomplete. And what is Zach Kittley going to send out the special teams here? I mean, it's 52-10. I don't think that Zach Kittley feels like this is a time where he wants to be going for it. He loves going for it on fourth down, but certainly not in these circumstances.
2: No, not in this situation.
0: So 6:06 left to go, and Reed Shanley will punt for FAU. He stands back at his 39-yard line.
2: Is this his first punt tonight?
0: This is his first punt tonight. The punt returner for Texas Southern back at his 7, and this is a high Chanley punt. It is short, and a fair catch is called for.
3: Fair catch by Fatu Akuba.
0: And Akuba will catch it at the 15, his own 15 on the far left hash. And FAU's defense back out, and we're going to see probably the lengths of the depth chart here for the remaining 21 minutes or so. 6 minutes left to go, third quarter, 52-10 FAU Texas Southern ball when we come back to a moist South Florida. This is Owls Football on the Florida Atlantic Sports Network.
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0: 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For a chance to be recognized at an upcoming Owls home game, Dynasty Custom Apparel, proud partner of Florida Atlantic Athletics. Chris Newbold, these games are always great to be on the right side of, blowouts like this, 52-10. But as a head coach, there's a lot of evaluation that comes into this now. Job's not done for the sideline. And certainly you want to make sure you get out of here as healthy as possible.
2: Absolutely, and you want to stay engaged. You want to make sure your team stays engaged.
0: Something FAU has had a tough time playing all four quarters with. Here's McCoy for Texas Southern. Still in the game at quarterback. Shotgun snap, and he lofts the ball far left sideline. It is incomplete. It was Davion Walker, the intended receiver. We've got our fogged windows this time of year. That is certainly something that is a common occurrence. It was Alston Ware in coverage for FAU.
2: Ken, you know, a lot of these defensive backs who are playing tonight in this situation have played this season a significant amount of playing time.
0: Sure.
2: Due to injuries or just the flow of the game, but these guys have experience, so it's not like you're putting in freshmen right now.
0: Texas Southern added 16, second and 10, and a batted down ball. McCoy tried to throw a pass off to the right-hand side. And it was Duda Rogers who came flying in from McCoy's right and batted the ball to the surface. It'll be third and 10.
2: Yeah, like right now you even have Kamari Johnson. Kamari Johnson was a starting linebacker last year. He's played a lot of snaps. Duda Rogers started the last couple of weeks at a nickelback, so there's a lot of guys with playing time, playing experience, playing right now.
0: I would argue Josh Roberts has been a top three consistent FAU defensive player this year.
2: Mm-hmm.
0: He is so disruptive, and now he's on the right edge for the FAU defense. From the 16, Texas Southern has a 3rd and 10. McCoy has the football. He had a pocket. Now he's going to run. He's pursued at the 20, and he's ripped down just shy of the 21, far left sideline. Well done by FAU. Bo Simpson-Neely ranging from his safety spot. Or is it? Oh, let me make sure we have the. It is Zaire Horton. So Zaire Horton making his first tackle of the night. Good pursuit by him.
2: Yeah.
0: And now it's 4th and 6.
2: Absolutely. I mean, Zaire Horton spied the quarterback and was able to close in on him towards the sideline as he escaped the pocket.
0: So it's punt time for Texas Southern. Line of scrimmage, or 21. The long snap to Mays, and he has hit this punt off the side of his foot. It is a wobbler. It heads immediately to the near sideline. It's downed at the Florida Atlantic 42. That hit the outside of his right foot and went straight right. And FAU has outstanding field position. Had it at the Texas Southern 43, and Drew DeVilliers, Florida Atlantic backup quarterback, has a chance to get busy here with 5 minutes left to go in the third.
2: I want to see Drew DeVilliers connect on one of these deep balls he's thrown. He overshot one, had two pass interferences on the other two. I want to see him connect on one and try to build some, you know, familiarity with this deep ball.
0: Three receivers for FAU. Motion man left to right. Jet sweep. Give DeVilliers trying to get to the right edge and losing yardage. Probably about 5 at the 49-yard line. That was Antoine Woody, and he didn't stand a chance.
2: No. FAU didn't block it well on the edge. The offensive line gave up penetration at the point of attack, and that ball, that run was dead from the start.
0: Holloway, Woody, Hoke all on the field for FAU. 2nd and 14, Florida Atlantic at the Texas Southern 49. H-back to the right, tailback to the right of DeVilliers, who is in the shotgun. He looks to his left, gets the play call. Play clock down to 10. The defensive front resets for Texas Southern. 2nd and 14, shotgun snap, DeVilliers. Quick throw left. It is caught by Woody at the Texas Southern 45. He spun around to tackle, looped his way to the near left sideline, sprinted out of bounds at the 35-yard line of Texas Southern. Nifty footwork. It is a big play, and it's something to smile about. Presented by Palm Beach Orthodontics, the official orthodontist of Florida Atlantic Athletics. A Baptist Health first down, 2nd and 1, FAU. So not a first down yet. Still a yard left to go. Need the 34 of Texas Southern. Handoff Brady Tillman. Now it is a Baptist Health first down as Tillman not only picks up a first down, he has a caravan across the 30. He has a caravan to the 25. He was getting pushed and pulled, maybe riding one of his linemen, and he does move the chains. First down, Florida Atlantic.
2: Ken, I don't know if it was one of his linemen. I think
7: it was all of them.
2: All of them. I mean, that's what you love as a former offensive lineman, to see all those guys pushing forward. I mean, not settling for a tackle at the line of scrimmage. I love that.
0: Not sure there was a starting O-lineman left on the field. FAU, the Texas Southern 22. Handoff, Brady Tillman right up the middle. Sprints to the 15, to the 10, 5. Touchdown, FAU. 22-yard Brady Tillman touchdown run. His first. And Florida Atlantic back into the end zone in quarter number 3.
2: Kenny, I don't think he was touched on that. I mean, he broke through the line of scrimmage and had nothing but, I would say daylight, but it's night right now. Nothing but open field.
0: Yeah, nothing but well-lit floodlight
2: yeah.
0: Here at Flagler Credit Union Stadium. So Brady Tillman able to notch a TD on the stat sheet. Florida Atlantic leads 58-10. Extra point pending from Colin Rogers. Snap, hold, kick. Pending extra point is good. 59-10, Florida Atlantic leads Texas Southern. 3 minutes and 18 seconds left to go in the third. Next week, it's a bye week. So Chris Newbold and Mike Moreshko and myself going to kick the feet up a little bit. And then it's off to West Point to take on Army. This means that next weekend, because surely we're going to have another 47 inches of rain this week, I'm going to have to spend significant time mowing my lawn.
2: I don't envy you doing that.
0: No. And it's the one man thing that I do, because I'm terrible with tools and fixing things in the home, so lawn maintenance is the only thing I can really do. 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Brady Tillman, the 22-yard touchdown scamper. And it was a minute 45 possession. Florida Atlantic 59, Texas Southern 10. Colin Rogers kickoff high in the air, right to left. In this very heavy, humidity-ridden South Florida sky, it knifes through it, does the football. It's a touchback. 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Ticket Shield, don't pay that ticket. Call the pros. When the stakes are high, you want the right team on your side, protecting you on the road and in the courtroom. It is Ticket Shield. Florida Atlantic, there have been times where the FCS game on the schedule has gotten really shaky and has been very nerve-inducing, including Carl Pelini's debut in 2012 as FAU head coach when the Owls beat Wagner 7-3. This first down play for Texas Southern at its 25 is blown dead. Flags all over the place, and I believe it's a false start.
1: Ball start, offense, number 79. 5-yard penalty.
0: Don't worry, I've had a rough night too. Abuka Okafor, the left tackle, is the guilty party there. So back to the 20 goes Texas Southern. But if you recall in that game, a 7-3 FAU win over Wagner. First play, fourth quarter, 39-yard touchdown. Graham Wilbert to Byron Hankerson was the game winner. Snap goes through McCoy. He is going to throw and have it intercepted on the far right side. Jaden Sweeney was trying to throw it away. Sweeney crossing the field, far side and near side, 30. Broke a tackle, crossing the 25. Angles just shy of the 20-yard line. There's flags all over the place. It's actually J.K. Johnson on the interception. There are helmets, there are flags. It is a massive debris on the field. J.K. Johnson with his first interception. He just waited for that to flutter into his arms. But the offense still on the field for Texas Southern. They're anticipating this is against FAU. Cameron McCoy was absolutely blasted as he let the football go, which is what caused it to come short of the sideline on the throwaway attempt, far side, and J.K. Johnson intercept it. Has Florida Atlantic.
2: This might be because they're playing without helmets, but that also could be hands in the face.
0: Okay. So. You're right, though. There was a helmet on the field, which, you're right, would indicate that a player was running around without a helmet. That's an automatic flag.
2: Yeah.
0: No matter how fair you think it is or isn't. Zachary Marshall, I think the center, is the one who had his helmet popped off.
2: Looks like the defense is coming back out.
0: So J.K. Johnson may have that interception wiped off the record.
1: There are multiple fouls on the play by both teams. During the play, personal foul, hands to the face, defense number 13. During the play, illegal participation, offense number 74, continuing to participate in the play without a helmet. Those fouls will offset after the play, personal foul, unnecessary roughness, offense number 55. That foul will be enforced half the distance to the goal. First down, Texas Southern.
0: All right, so let me sort that out in order of which our head official so succinctly and clearly explained that to us. Earl Miller for FAU, defensive tackle. That was the hands to the face. The illegal participation was the center, Zachary Marshall. And then the personal foul against Texas Southern was Jaden Daniels, fellow offensive lineman. And that's a J.K. Johnson interception that is going to be lost into the ether. Texas Southern, with the penalty, is going to go back to its 10-yard line for a first and forever. So hope you wrote that down. There's going to be a quiz. It'll be first and 25 officially after all of that. And then if you recall, Chris Newbold,
1: number 74 may stay in the game due to the helmet coming off by foul.
0: FCS games. Florida Atlantic to start 2016 beat Southern Illinois here 38-30. That was a frightening matchup. Here's a handoff and trying to run to the left edge, going nowhere. Anthony Renfro, he loses a ton of yardage. FAU just swarming to the football.
2: That was Kenyon Garner at the defensive end setting the edge, and Renfro had no space to run. I mean, he couldn't get outside of that at all.
0: So the tackle for loss from the Okeechobee, Florida native, Kenyon Garner. And it's another $26 after that tackle for loss, courtesy of Robes Law Group to Boca Helping Hands, helping tackle Hunter in Palm Beach County since 1988. So now it is second down and 27, Texas Southern. At its 8, 2:18 to go, third quarter, FAU on top. McCoy, shotgun snap, ran into the end zone, spiked the ball into the turf with an oncoming pass rusher.
2: There's nobody
0: He was in
2: there.
0: The end zone. If that is intentional grounding, that's a safety.
2: I don't think there's anybody there.
0: Certainly didn't look like it, but... And it was Earl Miller, by the way, who was about to gobble up McCoy. But the officials didn't hesitate. There was no flag. There
2: Renfro.
0: Was a player, though. Yeah, it was Renfro. Yeah, okay. It was the... Actually, I think that was Jacob Washington, the backup running back.
2: They're trying to set up a screen.
0: Yeah. Or trying to survive. Third and 27, Texas Southern at its 8-yard line. Four receivers, trips right wide side, left to right. McCoy has the snap, steps through pressure, can't do it a second time. He's ripped to the ground at the 1-yard line. Tycool Hill-Lohman. Soaring in and abusing the quarterback.
2: That's FAU's first sack tonight.
0: Wow. They've had many opportunities. They have hit Cameron McCoy a lot. And they finally get to him. And Tucker Holloway for Florida Atlantic. Out to receive. What's going to be a dicey punt. This has not been a smooth-looking operation tonight for Texas Southern. 9 yards deep in his end zone, Brian Mays to punt it away. Holloway at the Texas Southern 35. Mays, good snap. This is his best punt of the night, and it sends Holloway all the way back into his own territory, 45, near side. He's going to go near side to far side. Has a block, 40, far right sideline, and he got popped shy of the 30, spun down. Missiled into a Texas Southern helmet, went flying, flags all over the place. So a great return for Tucker Holloway, well into Texas Southern territory, and FAU may very well, from where the ball is at the 33, be moving on up.
2: Ken, he hit somebody so hard he knocked their helmet off. I mean, Tucker Holloway ran that kid over.
0: When the flags came and where they are would suggest that there is some sort of illegal hit.
1: During the return, illegal block in the back. Oh. Return team number 16, 10-yard penalty from the end of the run. First down, Florida Atlantic.
0: Wallace Foster will wipe out that punt return from Tucker Holloway. So instead of the 33, oh man, Tucker Holloway just delivered an absolute lick. To a potential tackler. That was violent. So after the FAU special teams penalty, the Owls are at the 43 of Texas Southern, and a handoff on first down to Villiers. Nestles it into the chest of an FAU tailback. He scoots across the 45 to the 40-yard line. That is the first carry of the season for Almari Brown, junior Stetson transfer. Second and six after the 4-yard pickup. FAU at the plus 39. DeVilliers out of the shotgun has three pass catchers. And a play fake RPO. A throw over the middle. DeVilliers finds his man inside the Texas Southern 20. Tucker Holloway able to angle left across the 15. Slides down at the 13 of Texas Southern. Ticket Shield red zone trip for Florida Atlantic. Get the right team on your side at TicketShield.com. That was a right arm missile from DeVilliers.
2: Yeah, like I've been saying, he's a very live arm. You just got to connect on some of those balls.
0: Brennan Hoke, tailback to the left, pass catcher right. DeVilliers takes the snap, wants to throw back shoulder near left sideline. Wanted Hoke at the five, but it was behind Hoke with the line of scrimmage, the 14 of Texas Southern, and a flag. This is in the secondary.
2: Maybe defensive holding here.
0: Could be. Hoke was yelling that he was hooked, though the throw wasn't great. So the official has moved the flag.
1: Pass interference. Defense number 8. Spot foul. Automatic. First down.
0: So FAU in a goal line situation. The former Florida Atlantic Owl, MJ Hinson, is called for the pass interference.
7: After the penalty.
0: First and goal, Florida Atlantic at the 4 of Texas Southern.
7: From the 3.
0: DeVilliers. Tailback to his right, two receivers right, H-back to the left-hand side. DeVilliers takes the snap and a handoff, a stutter step, turning towards the goal line, angling left, and gang tackle to the 2 is Almari Brown. And it's going to be second and goal from the 1 of Texas Southern. Good power there from Brown to keep it moving.
7: Second down, goal from the 2.
0: Pass catcher right, that's Holloway. DeVilliers shotgun snap, handoff Brown, still churning the legs, trying to get to the goal line. He's at the half-yard line, headed off and sent to the turf. Now it'll be third down and inches, this and that is the final play of the third quarter. So we head to quarter number 4. This one has been settled for quite some time. It is Florida Atlantic 59, Texas Southern 10. When we come back, an Owls update with Mike Maresko, and then Chris Newbold and I will take you home. 59-10, FAU on top through three quarters of play. It's Owls football on the Florida Atlantic Sports Network. 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
0: 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To start the fourth quarter, it's all elementary at this point. Florida Atlantic 59, Texas Southern 10. Before we start quarter number 4, let's get an Owls update with Big Mike Maresko. Mikey.
9: Thank you, Ken. About the men's swimming and diving team, they were down in Doral for the TYR Invitational. Women came in third place, just behind East Carolina and the host School of the South. But how about the men finishing first overall in that competition? A great job by them to get the performance off to the start early in the season. Nick Lugo swimming his way to first place in the 200 freestyle, a time of 141.42 seconds. Also finished second in the 100 fly in just under 50 seconds. James Shevchenko continuing a strong season, winning the 400 individual medley, 4 minutes, 7.5 seconds. And the men starting off strong with the relay team of Samuel Campbell, Jaden Ripak, Leighton Rowe, and Noah Reeves, earning the win in the 400 medley relay. We talked about women's volleyball getting the win at the Ellie yesterday over Temple. Fernanda Nelson's team going to try to keep it going tomorrow. They are back at the Ellie hosting Rice, 1 o'clock. Free tickets to come on in. See the volleyball team on Abyssinio Court at Eleanor R. Baldwin Arena. And then, as we've been mentioning, Wednesday night at the Ellie Paradise Madness, Ken.
0: Thank you, Mikey. Florida Atlantic has a third and goal inside the 1 of Texas Southern. The Owls up 59-10 to start the fourth quarter. Drew DeVilliers, backup quarterback, has played this entire second half. FAU with a goal line formation. H-backs to either side. DeVilliers in the gun. Tailback to his right. Villiers takes the snap and a handoff, and Brown, the tailback, is hit right at the line of scrimmage. No push from the backup offensive lineman. And now FAU is going to go for it on fourth down and half a yard. Well, actually called fourth down and a yard and a half now. He lost
2: yard. Yeah, he lost the yard. FAU's offensive line got zero push there.
0: Hope, the lone receiver to the left. Holloway tucked into the formation on the right. FAU at the 1.5-yard line of Texas. Southern fourth and goal to Villiers. Shotgun snap. Handoff, Brown. This time, he's going to find room as he races into the end zone behind left guard. Touchdown, FAU. Almari Brown, the first in his FAU career.
2: The FAU offensive line that time got they got generational push. I mean, Almari Brown was able to skate into the end zone following his offensive lineman with a pulling lead blocker.
0: So Florida Atlantic is an extra point away from 66. The all-time record in a game scoring for Florida Atlantic is when the Owls put up 69 on North Texas in 2017, and that was the game that really sort of paved the way for FAU to beat down everybody the rest of the way. The extra point is good, and it is 66-10, and there is still 14:27 left to go. Ticket Shield Drive summary. Florida Atlantic was able to march down the field, and they did so in, well, fairly easy fashion. And so FAU, I'll get those details in a second. Trying to get the technology in front of me to update. 66-10. FAU is the lead. That I know. So Florida Atlantic, after the 16 points in a win they scored against Florida International, they put up 45 last week in Monroe, and then 66 to this point with 14:27 left here tonight.
2: Ken, that FIU defense was pretty good.
0: Yeah.
2: I mean, it's going to be one of the better defenses we see all season.
0: There's no doubt. Colin Rogers for FAU, left to right kickoff. It is high, and it is fluttering, and the oblong ball will hit into the end zone about 3 yards deep. Touchback, and we'll see if Texas Southern's going to trot out Cameron McCoy again, their starting quarterback, who's, all things considered, been really, really impressive tonight because he's been under siege. He's had to be extremely tough. Obviously, Texas Southern is very overmatched.
2: He's coming back.
0: He's coming back for more. I appreciate that from his standpoint. Now, Cameron McCoy, 6'2", 205. Last year's starting quarterback for Texas Southern was K.J. Cooper, who transferred to USF and currently sits as the third-string quarterback for Brian Hartline and company. McCoy out of the gun with a motion man, first and 10, and he faked a jet sweep give, tried to run up the middle. He got no gain with the line of scrimmage, the 25, and Fatuma Kuba, who was the decoy with that jet sweep, he ended up getting laid out as well.
2: McCoy got swallowed by Earl Miller.
0: Yeah, Earl Miller with the tackle, and Makuba took a shot spear to his chest. Yeah. Coop is probably saying, hey, could you sell that a little bit better? I tried to no-sell that, and I ended up flat on my back. Second and 10, Texas Southern, and it is 25, going right to left. 66-10 FAU. Two wide either side for Texas Southern after a man goes in motion right to left. McCoy, waist-high snap, quick throw to the right, caught at the 30, and gaining about 2 extra yards after that catch before he is shoved backwards and landing on the far right numbers. Rorion Richardson, redshirt sophomore, Houston, Texas native. Gain of 6, make it 7, 3rd and 7.
2: This FAU second group that's in right now, they're getting a lot of playing experience, and it's only going to benefit FAU's defense moving forward this season, because the more experience you get these guys, the more depth you'll have by the end of the year, and that's what you're going to need at the end of the season.
0: We're under 13 minutes left. Florida Atlantic up 66-10. Texas Southern, a third down and a long two at its own 33. Out of the shotgun, McCoy has the snap and a handoff and a first down carry for Texas Southern to the 38-yard line. Finally dropped on the far right hash, but not before he moved the chains. Athian Renfro, starting tailback.
2: You're starting to see players that we haven't seen this year, like Kenyon Gardner's in, Corey Clarkson. Those two, are new transfers this year. And they've been playing, I mean, they've been practicing well. they're getting some game experience, and hopefully by the end of the season, they'll be able to rotate in with this defensive line.
0: By the way, at safety, Justin Weatherall is in with Damon Allen. First and 10, Texas Southern. Here's a handoff, and trying to run right up the middle. Renfro picked up about a yard and a half. Tycool Hill Lumen, one of about three Owls that assisted that stop. Lumen a little bit hobbled. He appears to be okay. And FAU does make a substitution, but it is not Tycool Hill Lumen. Judah Rogers will come back on for FAU. Second down and nine. Texas Southern at its own 39. Four receivers, two to either side of the formation. Richardson on the left near side. And now a man in motion right to left, Makuba. Shotgun snap to McCoy of Texas Southern. Quick pitch and catch right. The throw is behind his receiver at the 42, but adjusting his body to make the catch before he hit the turf was the aforementioned Makuba. Four-yard gain, third and long, Texas Southern with 11:24 in ticking fourth quarter, 66-10 FAU.
2: If Makuba has, if he stays up on his feet, he has enough yardage and space in front of him to get that first down or come close to it. You know, this field is chopped up a little bit, so that might be why he fell backwards, but if he's still up on his feet, he might be able to get to that first down.
0: Texas Southern at its 42. Trips in a triangle near side left. McCoy out of the gun. Tailback to his right. It's Renfro. Pass catcher out on that side as well. On the far numbers, FAU showing pressure from the right of McCoy, who takes the shotgun snap. Sidearms a ball to the 45-yard line. Caught there, fighting for yardage. Tackled far right sideline, just shy of the first down marker. Rory and Richardson. It's Davion Walker, excuse me, on that far side. Florida Atlantic throwing all sorts of bodies. Alston Ware, first man there, fourth and one for Texas Southern. Alston Ware, Ferris State transfer. He's seen a bunch of time, part of that corner rotation for Zach Kittley and company.
2: Alston Ware made that tackle and didn't give up any yards after it.
0: Fourth and one, Texas Southern. Trips triangle left, pass catcher right. McCoy, shotgun. And he hands it off and breaking a tackle and surging in FAU territory across the 50, banging down, spinning down to the 45. Out the end, Renfro. And the chains move. First down, Texas Southern.
1: Officials timeout for an injured player of the offense. This will be a full media timeout.
0: We have a Texas Southern player that needs attention at midfield. And so a timeout on the field. 10:04 left. 66-10, Florida Atlantic on top of Texas Southern. FAU well on its way to 4-1. This is Owls Football on the Florida Atlantic Sports Network.
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0: 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Season tickets on sale for Florida Atlantic men's and women's basketball and the American Conference schedules are set. John Jacobs enters his third season leading the men's team back-to-back 19-win seasons, and the male Owls will open their home schedule later this month. Leanne Freeland on the women's side, year number two. They're going to start their home slate on November 7th, plus They're going to host their Thanksgiving and holiday classics, along with hosting last year's regular season conference champion Rice, along with the conference tournament winners, UTSA. Men's schedule has a school record 8 non-conference home games plus 9 American Conference contests beginning on New Year's Eve against Charlotte. And then South Florida comes to the alley at the end of January, one of 5 games against teams that reached the NCAA or NIT last season, as Texas Southern has a 1st and 10 of the FAU 45 and a handoff on 1st down and a banging run to the Florida Atlantic 42-yard line. That is a gain of 3 yards on the play, and it's Renfro on the carry once again for Texas Southern. So get your tickets today to see the Owls hit the hardwood on Abyssinio Court at Eleanor R. Baldwin Arena. Let's make the LE the toughest place to play in the American. 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Damari Brantley for Florida Atlantic making a tackle. He's in the game along that defensive front. It'll be 2nd and 7, Texas Southern at the FAU 42. 4 receivers, trips in a triangle left, and a handoff for Renfro on 2nd and long, and he's only going to get a yard as he immediately took off for the right edge upon taking a handoff due to Rogers mixed up on the other side of the field with a Texas Southern offensive player. Looks like he was pulling it. Fatu Makuba. The officials come in, break that up. No flags. Gain of 2. 3rd and 6. Texas Southern.
2: Ken, this game's starting to get a little chippy towards the end of it. I mean, it's almost to the point where, all right, the game's pretty much over. The time's just going to run out. There's no need for it.
0: This is for FAU. No time to be trying to defend your manhood. Let's just get off the field and go home with another victory. Florida Atlantic lines up defensively. Texas Southern at 3rd and 6 at the FAU 42. McCoy's in trouble. He stepped through one tackler, but then he's dragged to the ground trying to throw 2nd time around. And he throws it incomplete as he was dragged to the surface. And it'll be a 4th down. And FAU's defense able to really harass McCoy. Kamari Johnson was in hot pursuit.
2: Kamari Johnson with the hot pursuit, but Kenyon Gardner almost had an interception there. We're seeing these FAU edges drop into coverage. We already saw Jonathan Bax get an interception. We've seen Josh Roberts get close to an interception, and now Kenyon Gardner's getting there.
0: Johnson was grabbing onto the hips of McCoy. Here is the snap to Mays, the punter, and from midfield puts his right foot into it. Tucker Holloway is going to wait for it to come down into his arms after a fair catch at his own 7, and that's where Florida Atlantic is going to begin with 8:16 left to go in the 4th. Another possession up 66-10. Let's take a break. We'll come back to Boca after this. It's Owls football on the Florida Atlantic Sports Network.
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0: with Chris Newbold, former FAU offensive lineman, and Mike Mareshko. Pre-game, halftime, post-game, and just an all-around swell guy. I am Ken Levicka. 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Thank you, Flagler Credit Union, proud Paradise partner of the Florida Atlantic Owls. Speaking of kickoffs, Leonard Farrow, two kickoff return touchdowns tonight for FAU. Looks like Jordan Magwood's in the game at quarterback for Florida Atlantic. And from his 7, first and 10, takes the snap. RPO play fake, fires over the middle, and he has Brendan Hoke across the 20. A leaping grab, and he goes down at the 24. It's a first down throw for Jordan Magwood in his 2026 debut.
2: Ken, we've seen from all three quarterbacks, they all have live arms.
0: Yep.
2: I mean, that was a strike from Jordan Magwood.
0: Magwood spent all offseason as the number 2 quarterback. First and 10 for FAU. Line of scrimmage, the 23, the minus 23. Magwood, another RPO. He tried to sling it to Hoke on an in route. That one could not be hung on to, and it's incomplete at around the 35.
2: Yeah, again, another pretty good throw by Jordan Magwood. It hit Brandon Hoke in his chest.
0: Magwood, 6-footer, 205, the sophomore, the Tampa native. Second and 10, FAU at its 23, left to right offense. Magwood out of the gun, tailback to his right. Three receivers, H back to the right. Magwood, play fake, taking the snap, lost it deep, far left sideline. Oh, no, it's dropped by Hoke at midfield. He spun his body around. He had it for a moment, but he didn't survive to the ground. The ball squirted free, and it'll be third and 10. Good throws here from Magwood, though.
2: Yeah, he's putting it on the money.
0: So Florida Atlantic has a third down and 10 at its 23-yard line. Magwood, third-string quarterback, out of the gun, trips right, pass catcher left. We have 7:37 left, and FAU is up 66-10. Magwood walks up to the line, calls out the protection, and he has the shotgun snap. And he's going to tuck, he's going to run, heads right across the 25, and then he gets wiped out as he stopped it about the 26 outside the near right hash, and he took it right in the chest. Looks a bit hobbled as he heads back to the sideline. That was a big hit. A gain of 4. And it was Jacob Williams, linebacker for Texas Southern, that officially welcomed Magwood to the game.
2: Magwood's probably the most athletic quarterback out of the group.
0: Yeah.
2: He might not be the biggest, but he's definitely the shiftiest and probably the fastest.
1: Florida Atlantic is using jersey changes for this scrimmage kick.
7: Richard Clark.
0: So back at the 12-yard line for Florida Atlantic. Here is the punt from Chandley. This is high and hanging. FAU is going to down it. In Texas Southern territory at the 36-yard line, that's Tito Nunez who came down there on special teams for FAU. And so Texas Southern with 6:47 left to go in a 66-10 game will take over. How about this? Florida Atlantic football. I'll explain when we come back. That was a terrible tease. I want to talk about something when we come back. 66-10, FAU leads Texas Southern. We're getting loopy. It's getting late. It's Owls football on the Florida Atlantic Sports Network. 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
0: Minutes, 47 seconds left in an eventful Saturday night in Boca Raton, 66-10, FAU on top of Texas Southern. Florida Atlantic has had two kickoff return touchdowns consecutively from Leonard Farrow, a scoop and score, defensive touchdown, Wilkie Denaud, and then a lot of other touchdowns. 66-10, FAU leads. FAU football's next home game right here, Flagler Credit Union Stadium, October 24th. 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FAU celebrating champions first from across the university and the community. They're going to welcome youth sports teams from across the Tri-County area. 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We'll see you at homecoming. Texas Southern, a first down and 10, and a backup quarterback in the game. I'll tell you about him in a moment. Meanwhile, it's a very tough carry right between the tackles across the 40 and angling to about the 44-yard line. David Kensey with the carry. That's his second tonight. The backup quarterback is Nelson Peterson. He's a freshman from Forney, Texas. He had a pass last week, one pass in the overtime loss to Alcorn State. And I'd anticipate we'll see a pass for him momentarily. Second down and 4. Texas Southern at its own 43. Shotgun snap, and Kensey will bang his way after a handoff around right tackle, and he has enough for the first down. It's a gain of 4 to the 46, and a new set of downs for Texas Southern. FAU has been pretty deep into the depth chart for the vast majority of this second half. You have to take a couple of separate items of personnel.
2: Yeah, Hector Chavez in at linebacker now.
0: Tyquil Hill-Lumen, a right defensive end, first and 10. Texas Southern at its 46. And a handoff, Kensey, and this time he's going absolutely nowhere. Tried to get to the left, and he was wrapped up right away. Loss of yardage. And FAU will see Robes Law Group donate more money to Boca Helping Hands with that tackle for loss. Amari Brantley, big body, 6'2", 280. Second time he's been on a stop tonight. Texas Southern in no hurry as they huddle. Second and 12 after that 2-yard loss. And it's 44. Two wide either side for this Texas Southern outfit. Numbers to numbers, and a flag and a delay of game.
1: Delay coming. Of game. Mm-hmm. Offense number 2. 5-yard penalty. Second down.
0: This is going to be a third straight game that Florida Atlantic has held an opponent under 20 points.
2: That's, I mean, since Florida, since Florida in that second half of Navy, it's been pretty, this FAU defense has been pretty good.
0: It'll be second down and 17 for Texas Southern. Taking the snap as Peterson fakes a jet sweep. Tucson runs right straight ahead to about the 45 until he makes meets resistance. So he picked up about 6 yards. It'll be third and 11 for Texas Southern.
1: We are under 5. So we are under 5.
0: So they're going to run the clock, it looks like.
2: Mm-hmm.
0: So we'll just run straight through. It's going to be a sprint to the finish with FAU up 66-10. And Florida Atlantic makes some substitutions. And obviously, you played FIU, who's had its struggles on offense. ULM, who's having its struggles just existing as a program right now. And then an FCS team like Texas Southern that's had a rough start to the year before the 3rd and 11 snap.
1: Prior to the snap, charge timeout. Texas Southern, their second of the half.
0: Texas Southern calls a timeout. So get this. So as it stands, Florida Atlantic plays East Carolina in the regular season finale on Black Friday.
18: Mm-hmm.
0: So that means we leave Thanksgiving.
18: Is that set?
0: That's not set in stone yet.

0: job. But the one saving grace, even if my marriage can't be saved with that, missing Thanksgiving and Valentine's Day / Super Bowl Sunday, is that there are worse places to have to play on the road Super Bowl Sunday than New Orleans, Louisiana.
1: Yeah, absolutely. You could be in Monroe, Louisiana.
0: Yeah. Oh, boy. Here is Mays punting from his own 43, and he sends this away high in the air, and it falls in this humid sky to Tucker Holloway. Calls for a fair catch outside the near hash mark, and he brings it into his chest at the 23-yard line.
1: I don't think this clock's running.
0: No, it says 3:33. So maybe the official just wanted to tell us we were under 5 minutes.
1: Yes.
0: Appreciate that.
1: All right.
0: Now, Florida Atlantic in 2024 played the road Super Bowl Sunday game and did so at Wichita State. So this is much better. FAU first intended, it's 23. And Florida Atlantic has a fourth quarterback in the game. A shotgun snap and a rollout and a throw with a left hand for Jeremiah Dowd, who has that familiar left-handed release. If you have been at practice for Florida Atlantic this season or saw him in the FAU spring game, and he hooks up with Peter Cannon, Florida Atlantic tight end, for a gain of 7, banged on at the 29. Dowd going to throw on second down, throws it high, rainbowing in the air, far left sideline, incomplete at the 45 of Texas Southern. Wanted Chase Hanning. So we are going real, real far into these respective rooms now.
1: You got freshman wide receiver Elijah West on the other side.
0: Hanning out of Santa Lucia, Boynton Beach native, Palm Beach County boy. Third down and 4, FAU at its 29, up 66-10. Final 3 minutes left to go. And a flag.
2: False start. Offense number 87. 5-yard penalty, third down.
0: It's Peter Cannon, the freshman tight end. Zach Kittley down there coaching hard still. He is curious about some of these guys that haven't seen time yet this year. He's seen a lot of them here tonight with this game lopsided for the vast majority. FAU four receivers. Dowd takes a low snap, 3rd and 9 from his 24. Dowd's going to run out of pressure. He's going to get to the 30, to the 35. Cut through a man, far left, numbers 40. Took a shot, spun his way near the 41. And picks up a first down just inside the far left numbers. Baptist Health first down. Official medical team of Florida Atlantic Athletics. Look at the spring in the step of Jeremiah Dowd. And he gets up to the line of scrimmage. And he's out of the shotgun, and he's handing off and trying to run over left guard and picking up about 3 yards right between the far left numbers and far left hash mark. Joshua Harriet. The senior, St. Thomas Aquinas. And we're down to 2:20 remaining. FAU at its 42.
1: We didn't even see some of these guys in the spring game.
0: Nope. Trips right. Numbers to numbers formation, left to right. Florida Atlantic, 2nd down and 7. Dowd play fake after a shotgun snap. Tried to release it to the far left sideline, and it's incomplete. It was broken up. Pretty solid defensive play by Quentin Murray at corner. The intended receiver, Chase Hanning, was getting some love here on what is likely FAU's final possession with 2:05 left to go.
1: You'd like to see FAU try to squeeze the rest of this game out and finish taking a knee.
0: 3rd and 7, Florida Atlantic at the minus 43. Trips right, pass catcher left. Dowd has the snap, and he had a man come right up the middle. And as he tried to unleash the throw, he had it blocked right back into his face, completely untouched. Jacob Williams at linebacker, and FAU will punt with 2:01 left.
1: He was hot there. He probably should have tried to escape the pocket a little bit with the rusher straight down his face.
0: Well, Florida Atlantic is going to improve to 4-1 for the first time in a full 12-game season in the program's FBS history. As Chanley comes out to punt this from his own 34. It was a line drive, missed hit, but it's going to end up working out into an inside the 20 punt as it hit far side of the field and then checked right and then kept rolling inside the 20.
2: Two-minute timeout.
0: And it's down to the 16. It's going to look much better in the box score than it did with our own eyes. And so we're at the Fox Sports South Florida 2-minute stoppage. FAU flagship, Fox Sports South Florida, 640 AM 103.

0: 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It's Owls football on the Florida Atlantic Sports Network. 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
0: Atlantic, a minute 50 away from 4-1. Texas Southern, 1st and 10 from its 14 as we head towards zeros on the clock. Backup quarterback Nelson Peterson in for his second tour of duty tonight. So again, 4-1 for the first time in a full 12-game season in FAU's FBS history. That is significant. That matters, especially in a season where your goal is to get back to bowl eligibility. And a knifing tackle for Justin Weatherall, I believe, as he came flying in to meet the running back. Boy, the tailback, Kensey, went for a ride, soaring through the air. Now, that was Brendan Weedrose, the New Orleans, Louisiana true freshman. That was a missile tackle.
4: Great open field tackle.
0: A gain of 2. It'll be 2nd down and 8, Texas Southern. At its 16-yard line, and another carry for Kensey. He'll pick up another couple. This was a little less violent at the end of the play. But FAU going into a bye week at 4-1. And before the season, Chris Newbold, we talked about it. 3-2, you feel like, all right, we're on our way. 4-1, and you started the season at what has turned into a top 10 team in the country, and you go 4-1 through the rest of the stretch with Navy, a preseason favorite with your rivalry game, FIU. You're trying to win the trophy back. It's best case scenario what FAU is about to do in 35 seconds.
4: Yeah, absolutely.
0: 3rd down and 6, Texas Southern. And a handoff, and another big lick is laid on the tailback, Kensey. A gain of about 2 yards on the play. FAU is just throwing bodies at Kensey now.
5: Official timeout for a helmet off by the defense. Texas Southern has declined the 10-second runoff. The clock will start on the snap.
0: That was Justin Weatherall.
4: Yeah, yeah.
0: Who came up and
4: these safeties are made flying the torpedo down into the box. Yeah.
5: Texas Southern has accepted the 10-second runoff. Please set the game clock to 14 seconds and start it on my signal.
0: Now, whether it's Weatherall or Guidros, and that is the 10-second runoff, and that is the end of the game. As we tick under 10 seconds left to go, and Zach Kittley begins the walk to midfield to shake hands with Chris Dishman, third-year coach of Texas Southern. And Florida Atlantic pretty much ended this game 13 seconds in. The game started with Leonard Farrow's 98-yard kickoff return for a touchdown. Leonard Farrow then, next time he touched the ball, would have a 92-yard kickoff return for a touchdown. Then Wilkie Denard, a scoop and score 31-yard fumble recovery for a touchdown. It was 21-3 in the first quarter. FAU did not run a play until about 4 minutes left to go in the opening period, and they didn't need to. FAU beats Texas Southern 66-10 to improve to 4-1 on the season, going into a much-needed bye week before a pivotal trip to Army looms. Florida Atlantic 66-10 over Texas Southern. We'll start the post-game show after this timeout. It's Owls Football on the Florida Atlantic Sports Network. 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
0: Bell can't pass the snap. Play fake. Winds up. 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
1: Now he's in trouble. 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An exclamation point for Florida Atlantic.
0: Once again, here's your host, Mike Marechko.
2: Florida Atlantic dominance on family weekend. The only thing that could even slow them down, it seemed, was the rain towards the end of the first half. By then, this one was long over. It's like Ken Levick and Chris Newbold had said, it was over basically as soon as Leonard Farrow fielded the opening kickoff and took it 98 yards to the house, a feat he would repeat on the second kickoff of the night. Florida Atlantic gets those two special teams touchdowns, Farrow making Florida Atlantic the first school in the country to have two kick returns for touchdowns this season. It's the first time it's happened in the American since 2021. First time that feat's been accomplished anywhere with consecutive kickoff returns for touchdowns anywhere in FBS since 2023. Florida Atlantic, 4-1 for the first time since 2020. We're hoping it's the first time they'll do it, Lord willing, as an FBS program in a full 12-game schedule.
3: Yep.
2: As long as they don't have any pandemics or asteroids or anything else that's going to hit later this season.
3: Plague.
2: And we talked about Leonard Farrow's touchdowns. How about Wilkie Dinaud's thick six, scoop and score from 31 yards out. And, of course, what the offense did tonight, it is the first time in Florida Atlantic program history that they have scored touchdowns in all three phases. Historic here tonight in Boca Raton.
3: Man, oh, man. It was just fun, and it's fun to be able to just get the job done and deliver the fatal blow early. And, listen, it's not like we didn't expect this scoreboard, Chris Newbold, to be lopsided. We had a feeling that with the way FAU's offense is operated and the confidence in this locker room that this thing could get ugly, and it did get ugly, but I want to focus on the special teams.
2: I didn't think it was ugly. I thought it was very picturesque.
3: It was a game that only a mother could love. It was beautiful, beautiful with our very biased eyes. But I want to focus on special teams for a second because the offense gets a lot of love. And, man, have we spent a lot of time talking about the defense and its evolution. Special teams in the last 4 weeks has produced a 60-yard field goal, has produced a pivotal key two-minute stoppage, pin opponent at the one in a six-point game execution, a 73-yard masterpiece punt return touchdown from Easton Messer last week at Monroe, and then back-to-back kickoff return touchdown spectacle from Leonard Farrow. The special teams, if you can continue to get impact play like this, and I'm not saying it's going to be as explosive as this every single week, but show me another special teams in this conference that has and will be as good as this one. This side of the ball that people don't talk about, this big portion of this football team is what could make this a very interesting October and a November, Chris Newbold.
4: Yeah, absolutely. I think that this just adds another set of tools, another set of weapons that this team is dangerous with. We're dangerous with the punt return. We're dangerous with the kickoff returns. I mean, look at the Reed Hanley's punt down in at the one-yard line. Like that, that's a huge kick. I mean, the 60-yard field goal. Like, those plays, they're going to pay off later on this season because they're just you can't think, oh, special teams is just you're just turning the ball over. No, it's literally a threat to score.
3: Yeah.
2: American Social postgame show is on, and with the win, Owl fans get to celebrate at American Social Boca Raton, not only with the $5 postgame pours of Paradise Lagers, but victory pours tonight, $6 shot callers, so head there now if you aren't there already, American Social Boca Raton, and keep the celebration going. American Social, every sport, every season, every reason to celebrate, American Social Boca Raton is where Owl Nation watches it all. Come eat, drink, and be social. We'll hear from Hagerty Family Head Coach Zach Kittley talk about his thoughts on the second biggest point output in Florida Atlantic football history with 66 tonight against Texas Southern. Florida Atlantic 4-1 on the season. And as good as things have looked the last couple of weeks, guys,
5: one thing that I'm sure Coach Kittley has already been instilling into his staff and certainly into the players is that it's going to need to get even better. Mm-hmm. When we come back and you start off at West Point and you continue with American Conference play the rest of the way, yes, you certainly want to get bowl eligible. You'd like to have that in the bag by Halloween if you could. But if you really want to take it to the next level and compete for a conference title, things are going to have to continue to get better. It was dominant tonight, but the competition is going to get a whole lot stiffer when they come back from this bye.
3: Yeah, and you've got the triple option offense on the road that you're going to see. With Army, it's a different triple option approach than Navy, and Army seems to be a bit more stable right now in terms of...
5: They haven't lost as much as Navy did last year.
3: Yeah, mm-hmm. No doubt. They had better carryover from last year's roster. They're playing better football. They're the service academy in this conference that could absolutely be in the discussion. It looks like Navy has certainly fallen off, and injuries, not to mention all the turnover, has affected them. But that game against Army... FAU is in a great spot to get to 6 wins. Mm. Basement-level expectation this year for Florida Atlantic. But that game at Army, that's going to tell the story about whether or not Florida Atlantic is going to be more than just, hey, let's get to 6 wins, and it's going to be more like, hey, we could be in the discussion for a conference championship. 2 Saturdays from now is the biggest game of Zach Kittley's career.
4: Yeah, absolutely. And I think the mindset is you take it one game at a time. You know, you got Army, you got to focus solely on Army coming out of the bye week. You can't look ahead. Army's not what they were last year. You got to think this Army team's, they're playing at home. They need to win in conference play. Their backs are against the wall.
3: Yeah.
4: So I think every week you have to go, I'm trying to go 1-0 this week and not looking at the rest of the season.
5: No, you got to take it game by game, week by week, and look to continue to get better. But that is certainly something we have seen from Florida Atlantic so far this season, improvement every week.
4: Mm-hmm. Yeah, absolutely. No, especially after that Florida loss, you saw a lot on Twitter, like everybody was down. But, I mean, the bounce back that this team had from that Florida week, from learning from the mistakes – you know, that Florida week, it was a combination of different things. The Florida week had, you know, the outside leverage is getting destroyed. You know, they're way more physical than us. But when we came back and played FIU, who was a more physical team? We were. We didn't have it offensively, but we had it defensively. We found a different way to win. And this FAU team is just learning how to win differently.
5: And when you are able to win different ways in different situations, that'll lead to a lot of success over the course of the season. Florida Atlantic also continues a program best streak now, 4th straight game without turning the ball over. That is something Coach Kittley will like. Mm-hmm. 5 of 10 on third down continues the rate that they've been at so far this season of 50% third down conversions. Ken and I talked about that earlier this week. That's over 10% better than they were this time last year.
3: Yeah.
5: Which is a great improvement and a testament to what they've been able to do, particularly on those 3rd and shorts where mm-hmm. you can push through with the offensive line. And when you wanted to see improvement in the running game, you certainly got that last week. When you wanted to see a little bit more out of your passing attack tonight to just keep it crisp. Caden Veldkamp, again, kept clean, only sacked 1 time, 13 of 16 in the 4 drives he had with the 4 touchdown passes, including another career night with 3 of them to Kelby Valson, who sets a new high water mark with 126 receiving yards, all of them coming in the first half.
3: This has been a first 5 games where you've been able to see incremental progress in a number of areas, some progress that has been much less incremental and a lot more explosive than others. One thing that we have not needed to see much progress at all with is that passing offense. And Veldkamp looks locked in with Messer, obviously. But, man, Kelby Valson, automatic. Dom Henry, quiet night for him off of his career night last week. But he's always a looming threat. You can't take all 3 of them out of the game. It's just absolutely impossible. It is so lethal. And Texas Southern found that out tonight. But every team, even Florida, found that out in week number one. It is a spectacle to behold, without question.
5: Owl Raid certainly in full effect tonight. We'll come back and talk to the architect of it, Hagerty Family Head Coach Zach Kittley, will join us from just outside the Florida Atlantic locker room after the Owls put up 66 tonight on Texas Southern and improved to 4-1. We'll be back with more of the American Social Postgame Show right after this. 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

0: Bard Atlantic 66-10 victory over Texas Southern to get the Owls out to 4-1, their best start since the 2020 season and their best home start since 2021. It's the second most points Florida Atlantic has ever put up, best since the regular season contest against North Texas back in 2017. They would, of course, have a rematch in the conference championship game. And once again, it was a Florida Atlantic blowout, and it was over before it began tonight. Really, right on the opening kickoff, Leonard Farrell becomes the first Florida Atlantic football player to return two kickoffs in one game for touchdowns, and the first player since 2023 anywhere at FBS to return consecutive kickoffs to the house. Welcome back to Flagler Credit Union Stadium, where tonight Flagler Credit Union donating $1,800 to the power of sports because of those nine Florida Atlantic touchdowns. And so, for every touchdown scored by the Owls this season, Flagler Credit Union donating $200 to the power of sports, which helps eliminate the financial barriers of sports participation by covering fees, equipment costs, and other needs. Flagler Credit Union, proud to be the official credit union of Florida Atlantic Athletics. And we welcome in Hagerty Family Head Coach Zach Kittley now here on the American Social Postgame Show. And Coach, it's got to be great to see a 21-3 lead before your offense ever even took a snap tonight. And once they did, those four drives that Caden Veldkamp and company had all resulted in touchdowns, and then you got a lot of time for your backups. I mean, this is really the way you would draw it up against an FCS team here tonight, and you really saw literally the first time Florida Atlantic has ever scored touchdowns in one game from all three phases.
1: Yeah, what a start for us. You know, kickoff returns there were great early, and then, you know, Wilkie and Joe Sipp forcing that fumble and Wilkie picking that ball up, man. It was I didn't know if we were going to touch the ball in the first quarter.
0: But, it's a good problem.
1: It is a good problem. No, just proud of our guys. A lot to clean up from the game as well, clearly. But we did some really good stuff, and good to see us score some points in special teams and defense as well.
2: The special teams, I just want to focus on that, Coach, because we talked about it at the coaches' show, how three straight weeks you have had game-impacting special teams plays. Make that 4 weeks now. Not as if it's special teams don't impact games every single time out, but games that directly lead to wins. You can point to a special teams play and say that is the reason we won this football game, whether it's 60-yard field goal, whether it's pinning a team at the one inside of 2 minutes, whether it's a punt return touchdown, or tonight, whether it's back-to-back kickoff return touchdowns. This is one heck of a run by this special teams side. I get the sense that this is one of the best special teams in the country. That's what makes championship teams, right? Like, this is one of them. If you can try and even out offense, defense, and special teams, that sets you apart from a lot of teams in the country.
1: Yeah, no doubt. Again, we put a high priority on special teams around here. And, you know, it starts with Coach Skuvenek. I think he's does just such a fantastic job. And our coaches do a great job coaching as well. And then we're putting our players in good situations schematically. And then, man, they're the ones that make the plays, though. And that's what's fun to see. We talked about it all week that we could get – we thought we'd have a couple chances to score some touchdowns on special teams this week, and we did. And, again, just great job by a lot of people. Especially that second one, man, by Leonard. I mean, that was a lot of an individual effort on that one as well. But some guys were hatting up some blocks for him. So really fun to see.
0: So after the 73-yarder from Easton Messer on the punt return last week, was that a challenge for Coach Skuvenek and his unit to try to see if you could get six on a kick return? He did you one better and comes back with two.
1: Yeah, I mean, I challenged those guys all week. Just schematically, we felt like we had some really good situations there. And I challenged us to score two touchdowns on special teams this week, and we did. You know, I also challenged us to block a kick, which we on a couple didn't quite get that done. But this is a week where we felt like special teams could make a major, major impact, and it did tonight.
2: I would have to assume you've never seen a team go up three scores before the offense even ran a single play, went nearly 13 minutes to start the game without the offense running a play. I'm just curious, with all that going on, and it's 21-3, and you've got the entire offense just on the sideline, on the sideline, on the sideline, what are the discussions between you and the offense? How are they keeping themselves ready in that spot? Because none of them have experienced that before either.
1: Yeah, I mean, it's just, you know, just staying ready, staying loose, getting ready for our time. I mean, eventually we're going to have to go run a play, right? And so, again, I've never been a part of that before. We're up 21 to nothing, or 21 points scored before I touch the ball on offense. So we'll take it, that's for sure. So just keeping those guys locked in, right, and making sure that they're ready to go. And when it is our time to go grab the ball on offense, we got to go score, and that's what I was proud of. You know, I think we only got four possessions in the first half with our ones, and we scored on all four of those drives. So that was good to see for us.
0: Mentioned growth over the last few weeks, especially on the defensive side of the ball. I think Wilkie Junaud would agree. He had a little bit of a rough start the opening game at the Swamp, a couple penalties in there, and the defense overall struggled that night against a team that until tonight is in the top 10 of the AP poll. So it certainly was a tough test, but they've gotten better and better every week, and it's great to see Wilkie be able to celebrate tonight with that scoop and score. I'm a big guy, too. I love to see the thick six.
1: Yeah, no doubt. Great job by those guys. Joe Sipp came in, forced that fumble, and then Wilkie's right in a great spot to scoop and score. And he had a little brigade of guys right there with him to help him get in there. And, yeah, really fun to see. Anytime we can score touchdowns on defense and take the ball away in general, it's really, really fun. So I'm proud of Wilkie. That's really awesome that he got him one tonight.
0: You mentioned Joe Sipp. What a great addition he's been to the defense. Forced the fumble that Wilkie picks up for the touchdown. But he left last week's game briefly with the knee issue. Came back with a brace on tonight. It was great to see him back out there without the brace. But midway through the game, he ran off, put himself inside the 10. Do you have any update? Hopefully everything's good with him.
1: Yeah, I think he's going to be okay. You know, we were at that point, felt like we were up pretty handily going back in the second half right here. And, you know, it's kind of always the plan to try to get some of those guys out early tonight if we had the capability to. And that's why you saw the two offense and the three offense the whole second half. Just didn't feel like where we were at halftime, it was worth putting those guys back out there to risk injury on a slippery surface, too. That's the other thing. It was really wet, man, down there and sloppy. So didn't want guys to get hurt from that. So I think Joe's going to be just fine, and bye week's coming in a good time here for us.
2: Yeah, I was going to bring up the playing surface. It obviously is gnawed up and chewed up. And even before the torrential rain near the end of the half that delayed coming back for the second half, this is a field that's taken a lot of rain over the last week, really over the last month. And so it was a little bit chopped up even at the start of this game. With that, how do you navigate around that? Do your players go out and sort of check out the turf beforehand? Do you check it out just to get a sense of what you're working with? How do you approach that?
1: Well, we're used to it. We've had a ton of rain here. Come check out our practice field. We're putting some work on it, so we're used to it, you know. And yeah, man, I mean, it's we're in South Florida, and it's that time of year. It's been pouring rain here a ton, and we knew that. And you know, when I walked across it after the owl walk, I could tell it was going to be a soft surface tonight with just all the rain. And then we got the huge downpour right there at halftime, and that doesn't help at all either. But you know what? It is what it is. They got to play on the same grass that we do. So we've got to just be ready to go and to navigate it to our best ability. And in all honesty, though, we're practicing on slippery surface this week with all the rain we've had. So our guys do have a lot of practice in that.
0: Keeping Russell Phillip and the FAU facilities team busy, and whoever has to order the new sod for sure. One guy who's really been chewing up grass. You mentioned your relationship with Coach Skuvenek and special teams going back to Texas Tech. I don't know whatever other friends you still have there in Lubbock, but whoever put you in touch with Kelby Valson to bring him here to Boca Raton, you owe him a steak dinner, because what a find he has been. We know what Easton Messer and Caden Veldkamp, the relationship they've had here last year, going back before they were together here in Boca, but the way that Caden Veldkamp and Kelby Valson now have developed this relationship as well as another top-notch option. We know what Dom Henry and some of the other options can be as well, but he sets a career high last week with 121 of which came in the first quarter. Tonight, 126, also just in the first half, and three touchdowns. Valson had never had more than three catches in a season at Texas Tech, and he gets three scores tonight. Great night for him.
1: Yeah, man, don't play man coverage on Kelby. It's not a smart decision to make, because when that happens, the quarterback sees it and he goes attacks coverage. We knew it. We thought they were going to play mainly some too high cover four mainly, and that's what they really did. But especially when you get down there in the red zone area, they start to play a little bit of man coverage. And I'm proud of Caden. Caden attacked coverage. You know, that first touchdown he threw to Easton, he checked that play himself. You know, and that's how this offense is supposed to work. You know what I mean? I give those guys the ability to go, and And when they see matchups, man, they got to go attack matchups. And when we do that, we're really, really hard to beat. And we've got great players on the perimeter that can make plays for us. And, I mean, Kelby, man, seven targets, seven catches, 126, three touchdowns. And, man, there's no telling what he could have done if we would have played another half.
2: You obviously get the win. That's productive in and of itself. But it's got to feel like a little bit extra production tonight, able to get more work done in the sense that, hey, we have a lot of guys that we previously didn't have on game film on film after tonight. You were able to get into the vast depths of your depth chart in each individual room. That probably is, I would think for you, a major unintended benefit of a night like tonight.
1: Yeah, no doubt. Just getting those guys some playing time, you know, and letting them get out there and play football. You know, some of those backups, you know, especially like offensively, man, just how we practice, those guys don't get a ton of reps throughout the week. It's just kind of how it is, right? And so for those guys to be able to go out there and have that whole second half for themselves is really cool. And, you know, got those quarterbacks' feet wet a little bit, got a lot of running backs, some carries that normally wouldn't. Got that 2-0 line going, which we need to see those guys go. And got some young tight ends in there too, man. So, like, offensively, it was really, really good. And, man, like, late in that game, that last tackle there almost by Brendan Goudreau, so that was really fun to see. Yeah. You know, the true freshman that I'm really high on him for the future around here. And to see him be able to play his first snap of football back there at safety and go make a great play, that's what's fun about it. And I challenged our team all week to – practice the right way and let's come in this game and let's handle business so everybody can hit the field this week. And so proud to see that happened for us tonight.
3: The first win you had this season against Navy, we talked about it that night. We've brought it up since about how you built up another great first half but then had to hang on at the end. We know how tight the Shula Bowl was last time you were playing on this field. And tonight, just like last week, once you got to halftime, the defense pitches a shutout. It's really never in doubt. To see the team now being able to win in these different ways and different situations has to feel good as you move forward going into the bye week, knowing it's going to get tougher with the American Conference play the rest of the way, but seeing the way you're able to win in these different ways that if plan A doesn't go, you got other guys stepping up and other ways to win.
1: Yeah, no doubt. I mean, that's what we talk about it every week. You know, whatever kind of game it is, find what kind of game that's going to be and find the way to win. And so I'm proud that we've, you mentioned, we found a lot of ways to win this year. And everybody's pulling their own weight at different times, and that's what it's all about. You know, offense won't always be perfect. Defense won't always be perfect. Special teams won't be. But we got to find ways to play together and win together. And so when you look at some of our wins this year, we've been able to find ways to do it together, and that's what it's all about. To me, that's a sign of a great football team, a mature football team. And again, proud of the 4-1 start and where we're at, but we got a long way to go here.
2: What is the plan this week as you head into the bye?
1: Yeah, I mean, we're gonna jump into Army, man. We got to get going. You know, going to take care of their bodies for sure, give them a couple days off, and we're going to do a couple light practices, very light practices, with our old guys especially, and then we will let our young guys practice a little bit longer. And just to get them going, but we'll I got to take care of them. But at the same time, we've got to start working on this triple option offense for sure. And defensively, they do a really good job. They fly around. This is our first road trip where we're playing first thing in the morning. You know, we haven't had a noon kick yet, and so all that stuff is new. It's a long flight. It's a long trip. We're going to get there, be in the hotel. It's going to feel like for 4 or 5 hours, go to sleep, wake up, and we got to roll. So try to get these guys ready to go. Now, you know, the beauty is we are a morning team here, how we practice, so we're always up and ready to go. But we got to start fast in that game, and that starts with this week to me. We got to start fast this week on how we approach this week with our recovery, with our sleep schedule, getting a lot of rest this week, trying to get everybody as close to 100% as we can is going to be big. But we're going to get after them a little bit on Tuesday, Thursday this week and start working on Army.
3: I don't know if you can start much faster than you did tonight, Coach, but get rested, get well, and get ready for Army for sure. And looking forward to continued success after the bye week with American Conference play, with everything still in front of the Owls, with bowl eligibility, trying to stay in the hunt for the conference title game appearance and see if we can have more special nights like we did here tonight. Second highest point output in Florida Atlantic program history. First time all three phases have gotten to the end zone. Largest margin of victory in Florida Atlantic football history as well. Congratulations to you, your staff, your team on a great performance here tonight. Enjoy a little bit of downtime and get rested up so we can have that quick start up at West Point.
1: Yes, sir. Thank you guys, as always. Go Owls.
3: Appreciate you. Haggerty Family Head Coach Zach Kittley here with us on the American Social Post Game Show. Lots of good things to recap following that 66-10 win over Texas Southern. Yes, we did confirm it. Largest margin of victory in Florida Atlantic program history. And also, it is the most points put up in the first half of Florida Atlantic's football history with the 49 they had at halftime.
2: I remember all of the previous record-breaking or close-to-record-breaking offensive performances. I certainly remember the 69 points that Lane Kiffin's FAU side hung on Seth Luttrell in North Texas in 2017, which really was only an appetizer to what was going to happen in the Conference USA Championship game right here in Boca Raton. But, man, I keep going back to it, Chris, but the special teams – We have not seen a special teams like this ever at FAU. And I'm not being hyperbolic. I'm not trying to get caught up in the moment here. But you've had a punt return touchdown, two kickoff return touchdowns, a 60-yard field goal, all in the first five games of the season. There are college football programs, I would think the vast majority of them, that have never had anything even close to approaching that. It's incredible.
4: No, absolutely. And you know what? It's just a testament to how hard they practice special teams. I know when I go out to camp, they spend a lot of time on special teams practice. I mean, punting, kicking, returns. They work those drills every practice, and it's something good to see that it's a priority here.
3: Oh, it has been since Coach Kittley took over. He said it right from day one that they were going to have their playmakers on special teams. That's why you have your team's top receiver, Easton Messer, also returning punts. And you see that reaping rewards. That's why you have a guy like Leonard Farrow returning kickoffs tonight. And now that's paying dividends as well.
2: And also, too, it's an extra 15 to 20 minutes a day in practice that you have to dedicate, if you're the opposition, to game planning for, more so than you would a typical team. You're going to work special teams, but you don't really need to work on it 20 minutes during a practice. No. Teams have to account massively for not only one of the quickest, most potent offenses in the country, but also maybe the best special teams in the country as well.
3: You want to talk about quick work tonight? Florida Atlantic, 66 points, and granted, there was two touchdowns on special teams and one on defense, but that still leaves six touchdowns the Florida Atlantic offense scored. All in 17 minutes, 38 seconds time of possession.
4: Oh, my goodness.
2: That is the one negative from tonight for me, is that FAU has done such a good job of improving its time of possession from last year. Their top half of the country
3: gonna take
2: after
3: a hit.
2: Finishing 114. That's a significant hit the time of possession is taking tonight.
3: There should be a stat of, like, points per time of possession.
2: Yes.
3: Something like that.
2: I agree.
3: To get the rates.
2: Yeah. Just like a bad punt snap should not count against your rushing total.
3: Yes. Mm-hmm. We have a few things that are
2: still
3: quirky.
2: Still salty about it.
3: The NCAA stats, but all the stats in Florida Atlantic's favor tonight, 66-10, the final score for the Owls. And when Florida Atlantic wins, Florida Atlantic fans win at How You Doin' Pizza with a buy one, get one free pizza offer in Boca Raton, Boynton Beach, and Coral Springs. 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
3: Back in Boca, high atop Howard Schnellenberger Field, where Florida Atlantic puts up 66 tonight over Texas Southern. Mike Marechko will be back with you on the other side. Ken Levick and Chris Newbold already joining Coach Kittley and scouting out Army at Louisiana Tech right now. Ken also celebrating the White Sox victory from earlier today. All good things here in the broadcast booth at Flagler Credit Union Stadium. We'll be back with more of the American Social Post Game Show. If you're not here with us anymore at the stadium, we hope you're at American Social, because it's a great night to celebrate with the $5 Paradise Pours of the Paradise Lagers from Isla Mirada Brewing and the $6 Shot Callers tonight with the Victory Pour is on at American Social Boca Raton, where Owl Nation comes to eat, drink, and be be social. 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
3: 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Let's do our drive of the game presented by Ticket Shield. Plenty to pick from this evening, but let's give some highlights to some of the guys on the second and third strings who don't see as much of the action. Going back to late in the third quarter, the Owls were able to drive 44 yards over four plays, and it ended with Brady Tillman's longest run of the night.
8: Left FAU, the Texas Southern 22. Hand off Brady Tillman right up the middle. Sprints to the 15 to the 10-5. Touchdown, FAU. 22-yard Brady Tillman touchdown run. His first, and Florida Atlantic back into the end zone in quarter number three.
3: Owls, of course, started the night with the two kick return touchdowns from Leonard Farrow and the 31-yard scoop and score from Wilkie Denaud. Offense scored touchdowns their first four times on the field in the first half, settled for a field goal to start the second half, had one three and out, and then bounced back with that four-play, 44-yard drive. Took just a minute and 45 seconds before Tillman's touchdown. That's our drive of the game, presented by Ticket Shields. What happens when the biggest penalty of the night isn't on the field? That's when you want the right team on your side. Ticket Shield defends drivers and individuals throughout Florida for traffic tickets, DUIs, and criminal cases. Ticket Shield is proud to be the official criminal defense and traffic law firm of Florida Atlantic Athletics. Ticket Shield, your defense starts here. TicketShield.com. Florida Atlantic's defense coming through in a big way tonight. We mentioned a second straight second half shutout, not allowing any points after halftime, and they had six more tackles for loss, which, if we check my quick math, means another $156 going to Boca Helping Hands, thanks to our friends at Robes Law Group and their Tackle Hunger campaign. In recognition of the 26th season of FAU Owls football, Robes Law Group will donate $26 for each Owls tackle for a loss to Boca Helping Hands, who have been tackling hunger in Palm Beach County since 1998. So again, six TFLs tonight. That's another $156 going to Boca Helping Hands. And already coming into tonight, we had $546 on the season. So if we tally it all up here, that means so far this season, Robes Law Group, $702 going to Boca Helping Hands. Great to continue that initiative all season long with Florida Atlantic Robes Law Group and Boca Helping Hands. When we come back, we'll take a look, last look at the out-of-town scoreboard, a quick look ahead at the Owls' next game, which will come after a bye week up at West Point, taking on the Army Black Knights. That and more as we wrap up the American Social postgame show after Florida Atlantic's 66-10 win over Texas Southern. 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

0: American Social postgame show after Florida Atlantic's 66-10 victory over Texas Southern tonight. Owls now 4-1 on the season, best start since 2021. First time they are 4-1 as an FBS program in a regularly scheduled 12-game season that has not had any COVID cancellations, postponements, or other rescheduled games, and hopefully we'll keep it that way going through the rest of 2026. Hopefully the offense, the defense, and the special teams can keep it the way it was looking here tonight. After the bye week, when it's American Conference play the rest of the way, we'll take a quick peek ahead at our next opponent, the Army Black Knights, coming up in just a second. But first, let's take one last look at the out-of-town scoreboard. It's brought to you by the Boca Raton Marriott at Boca Place. And let's start with Army. Right now, they are in Ruston, trailing Louisiana Tech. Black Knights have gotten a fourth-quarter touchdown, but still down six to the Bulldogs, who have the ball, 11.5 to play from Ruston. La Tech up 28-22 over Army. The only other game involving American teams still in action right now is over in Tampa in the fourth quarter. Temple had a 10-3 lead at halftime over the South Florida Bulls, who are out their first 4-0 start since 2018. But the home team has now scored 10 unanswered since halftime, have the lead 13-10 as the score, just over 11 minutes to play in the fourth quarter at Raymond James Stadium. They're inside the final 2 minutes of play. Rice has cut into the UTSA lead in the American Conference opener for both teams. Roadrunners still leading in Houston, 16-14 to score with just under 2 minutes to play in that one. Ja'Cory Brown, the quarterback for Rice, ran for over 100 yards last week. He's done so again tonight and run both of the Rice touchdowns in for the home team, but they do trail by two with less than two play in the fourth quarter. Everything else final from earlier, including UAB over Samford, 33-14, 20 unanswered in the second half for the Blazers, who improved to 3-0 at home, 3-2 on the season overall. Memphis gets their conference slate off to a strong start, stomping Charlotte 59-8, the final score from North Carolina. 49ers remain winless on the season. Air Force took out Navy 14-9. Two touchdown runs from Liam Zarka for the Falcons, helping to get them off to the advantage in the chase for the Commander-in-Chief's trophy. And a reminder that North Texas beat Tulsa 45-44 in a bit of a border battle. Not quite the Red River rivalry we'll see next weekend from the Texas State Fair, but the Mean Green do get the overtime victory against the Golden Hurricane, 45-44. Both teams are now 3-2 on the season. Top 25 action still going on tonight includes Miami leading at Clemson, 17-6 is the score. We've already seen Cooper Barkate, a 61-yard touchdown reception from Darian Menza for the Hurricanes, got them off to a good start back in the first quarter. And still also in the top 25, looks like everything else is basically gone final. We still have LSU against McNeese. Lane Kiffin and the Bayou Bengals putting it on McNeese, 49-0 right now. Indiana putting the nation's longest winning streak on the line at Rutgers and shutting out the Scarlet Knights right now. Hoosiers are up 30-0. Josh Hoover, the TCU transfer quarterback, joining the defending national champs. He's got three touchdowns through the air in that one for Indiana. Boise State back into the polls for the first time since the 2025 preseason poll when they were still a member of the Mountain West. Now they're in the Pac-12, back at 22nd in the rankings this week, and they're looking to either stay there or improve as they're up 31-10 over Utah State. USC is up 22-21 over Washington, and Texas Tech up on the road against the Colorado Buffaloes and Deion Sanders, 12-7. Red Raiders have the ball and looking to improve to 5-0 on the season. That is in the final seconds of the third quarter. Florida Atlantic's got a bye week coming up next weekend. Good time to get rested and healthy before it's American Conference play the rest of the way. By the way, that means no coaches show this week at Duffy's. We still encourage you, of course, to go to the Duffy's on St. Andrews Boulevard in Boca Raton, whether it's Thursday night or any time you want to catch sports action, great food and drinks at Duffy's. You can do so, whether it's in Boca or any of Duffy's locations, with over 80 TVs at each. But you don't have to wait until the 15th of October to catch Ken LaVica back with Hagerty Family Head Coach Zach Kittley and other special guests at Duffy's in St. Andrew and Boca Raton. And that will help set up the resumption of the Florida Atlantic football season at Army. It'll be the first trip up to West Point for Florida Atlantic football. Army 2-1 coming into tonight. They won last week at Temple. And this is coming off a season where they were 7-6 last year, capping it off with a Fenway Bowl victory. And unlike Navy, who lost quarterback Blake Horvath and Eli Heidenreich and so many of their weapons from last season, Army bringing back quarterback Cale Helms, who had over 1,200 rushing yards and 18 touchdowns in 2025 for the Black Knight. 8 returning starters overall on the offense. And, of course, that means they are a well-oiled machine when it comes to the running game especially. But new defensive coordinator, similar to what Navy had in Daryl Dixon, taking over, and they have to replace 8 starters, particularly in that secondary, so that could be an advantage for the Owls. We will kick things off from West Point, Mitchie Stadium at noon, Saturday, October 17th. That means our Publix pregame show will be on the air on the Florida Atlantic Sports Network, 11:30 a.m. that morning. Can't wait to talk to you from the banks of the Hudson River up in New York. Until then, we hope all the Owls family members and fans who came out to Flagler Credit Union Stadium tonight enjoyed it and get home safely, get dried off. The Florida Atlantic players get rested and well for the American Conference slate the rest of the way and try to keep going what has been a great start to this 2026 football season. A great performance tonight once again by VJ Styles back in our network studios. For Ken Levicka and Chris Newbold, I'm Mike Marechko. Our final score for the final time tonight, Florida Atlantic 66, Texas Southern 10. Enjoy the rest of this weekend. Enjoy the bye. Enjoy Paradise Madness at the Ellie this Wednesday night. Doors open at 6. Come on out. Free swag, fun contest, meet the men's and women's basketball squads. John Jacobs, Leanne Freeland going to be there. Ken Levicka is going to be there. Hope you will be too. We look forward to seeing you there and talking to you again from West Point on the 17th of October. Until then, you've been listening to the American Social Postgame Show. This has been Owls Football on the Florida Atlantic Sports Network.
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Welcome back in Fox Sports Late Night. Mike Harmon having a blast with you here as we roll into the early hours on a Sunday, a football Sunday, week four of your National Football League. Again, the medal stand, Tom Cruise movies. What three stand out for you? Coming up in about 20 minutes, we'll talk to Emmy and Mark, get their medal stand, or at least one standout performance that they come back to time and time again. I'm getting ready to go see Digger after the Sunday night football game comes to a conclusion.

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13: You know, I think it's all about the lens that you see it through, Aaron. And do I want to go through that adversity? No, but this is what we are going through. And so you have to be able to handle it. And so I think it's like I was just talking to Kurt about. It's like, what lens do you see it through? And so I know this. Those have been the most moments where the real growth has occurred for me or teams that I've been a part of, even if you don't like it. But that's what makes it meaningful. When things come easy, you know, I think about in a lot of instances when sometimes you have success, you actually become less resilient. I know that was the early parts of, you know, some of the first few years here, and I've been open with you guys about it. You know, I do not like it, but I do know that's where the real growth occurs, and we want to try to be able to grow through it and then also continue to improve as a team and then establish some continuity. We make no excuses. We've had guys in and out, but our job and my job is to try to be able to figure out how do we put it together, how do we put together all three phases, play 11 as one, stay connected and courageous as a team, and this Sunday represents another opportunity to do that, and I'm excited to go at it with these guys.
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